That's the way I am. That's the time. So thanks, Dana. You got the cool.

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3: 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Don't miss Big Sandy and his Flyright Boys, Tuesday, August 4th. Emily Ninney, Friday, August 7th. The CU Folk and Roots Festival, Squeeze Box, Sunday, August 9th. The Mark Hummel All-Stars on Thursday, August 20th. And Chicago Farmer and the Field Notes on Friday, August 21st. 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And the Old 97. 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

0: Woodrow Wilson Guthrie was a singer, songwriter, and composer who is respected worldwide as an icon of American folk music. His music focused on pro-humanity, anti-fascism, and do-good, be-good visions for all, and inspires generations to this day. Here is the incomparable Woody Guthrie on the whip.
1: Put it there, boy. We'll show these fascists what a couple of hillbillies can do.

Walt Disney asked this popular band leader in 1942 to help him reach more Americans and fight fascism by recording and performing a Disney Studios song. The song boosted the country's morale and raised funds for war bonds. Disney's 9-minute video starring Donald Duck using the same song won an Oscar that year. Here is Spike Jonze and his City Slickers with Carl Grayson on vocals performing Der Fuhrer's Face.

0: Wie ist der Master Race? Wie heil? Heil! Right in the Führer space, not to love the Führer. Is a great disgrace, so wie heil? Heil! Right in the Führer space. Wenn Herr Goebbels says, we own the world in space, we heil, heil. Right in Herr Goebbels face, wenn Herr Göring says, they'll never bomb this place, we heil, heil. Right in Herr Göring's face, are we not the Superman? Aryan Führer Superman.
1: Ja, wie ist der Superman?
2: Super duper Superman.
0: Is this nuts?

order. Everyone of foreign race will love the Fuhrer's face when we bring to the world disorder. When the Fuhrer says he is the master race, we heil, heil, right in the Fuhrer's face. Not to love the Fuhrer is a great disgrace, so we heil, heil.

0: welcome you ain't crazy over me as you crazy over that jukebox, baby, baby, baby.
1: Born in Virginia, in 1917, this beloved American vocalist won a Harlem talent contest at the age of 17. She was living on the streets at the time when, thankfully, drummer Chick Webb saw her and hired her for his band. Their 1938 recording of A Tasket, made her a star, and the rest is history. She is the First Lady of Song, an American treasure. Here is the one and only Ella Fitzgerald on The Whip.

0: Join the fun and welcome back to the historic Rose Bowl Tavern in Urbana, Illinois, Stringmasters Larry and Joe, for a very special matinee performance Sunday, August 2nd. 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
2: 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She's a feisty little Italian lady, about this big. 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Like, oh. There went grandma.
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2: 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I'm like, what? 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
0: 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Every tune will touch something in your soul, from the hard rockin' True Story Peshtigo to Tina Hart's Mustang, to the new version of Farmer's iconic ballad, $20 Bill. The late Todd Snyder called Chicago Farmer the genuine heir to Arlo Guthrie and Ramblin' Jack Elliott, and so it is. 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
2: 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But here I sit in Dublin, just rolling cigarettes, holding back and choking back the shakes with every breath. Oh, forgive me all my anger, forgive me all my faults.

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I have seen the David, I've seen the Mona Lisa too. I have heard Doc Watson play Columbus Stockade Blues.

I wish I was in Austin, in the Chili Parlor bar, drinking Mad Dog margaritas, not caring where you are.

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Yet he was able to compose many of country music's favorite standards, despite his painful condition. Although his career was brief, he's still one of the most admired and influential musicians in country music. He is Hiram Williams, the iconic Hank Williams, on the whip.

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0: The title of Chicago Farmer's latest album, Homemade, may sound a little folksy, but rest assured, the entire release is solid, heartfelt rockin' with some folksy thrown in. Every tune will touch something in your soul, from the hard rockin' True Story Peshtigo to Tina Hart's Mustang, to the new version of Farmer's iconic ballad, $20 Bill. The late Todd Snyder called Chicago Farmer the genuine heir to Arlo Guthrie and Ramblin' Jack Elliott, and so it is. 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
2: Hey, whip. This is Larry Barton of Urbana. Would it kill you to play some more Dilbert? Well, thanks. I'm out in the garage, I'll be listening until I go to bed. Thanks. How do you hang a darn thing up?

Born on Christmas Day in 1907 in Rochester, New York, this flamboyant band leader was famous for his jazz and swing music, his scat singing and zoot suits. He helped define an era known as the Harlem Renaissance and broke racial barriers in the entertainment industry. He is Cab Bell Calloway III, the icon Cab Calloway on the whip

0: Not only is Valaris an innovative healthcare provider for women, Valaris truly cares. 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Often it's not because a clinician doesn't care, it's because they don't have the time. 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

She took the kids, the dogs, the ashtrays, and my heart. And when my landlord came to check on me to see if I was still alive, I said, brother,

0: check out the WIPP's 30th anniversary events coming up this summer, Sunday, August 2nd. 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

0: CU Folk and Roots Festival and the Rose Bowl Tavern present the 5th Annual Squeeze Box Sunday, August 9th at the Rose Bowl in Urbana. 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

Born in Washington, D.C. in 1899, this American jazz icon was a pianist, composer, and band leader. He wrote his first composition, The Soda Fountain Rag, at age 14, while working as a soda jerk. His orchestra's gigs at the Cotton Club in Harlem brought him national attention and a lifelong prestigious career. Here is Edward Kennedy Ellington, better known as Duke Ellington, on The Whip.

in 1909 in Chicago, this big band in jazz royalty was known as the King of Swing. Here is the one and only Benny Goodman on the whip.

0: say, listen to this one-man band. He plays by foot, by mouth, by hand. His music is a poor excuse. It's corn mixed up with lemon juice. That's 'cause this guy must play long his violin and saxophone. But if you want good harmony, takes more than one, takes two or three. Like this, like Benny Goodman, Teddy Wilson, Gene Krupa, Lionel Hampton, all teaming up to make music together as the one, the only Benny Goodman Quartet. And whenever Americans team up, there's harmony. Whenever Christian and Jew, Negro and white work side by side, they're tuned up for freedom, they're solid. Remember, folks, we can make such beautiful music together.
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2: 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And Chicago Farmer and the Field Notes on Friday, August 21st. 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
3: Say, listen to this one-man band. He plays by foot, by mouth, by hand. His music is a poor excuse. It's corn mixed up with lemon juice. That's cause this guy must play long his violin and saxophone. But if you want good harmony, takes more than one, takes two or three. Like this, by Benny Goodman. Teddy Wilson. Gene Krupa, Lionel Hampton, all teaming up to make music together as the one, the only Benny Goodman Quartet. And whenever Americans team up, there's harmony. Whenever Christian and Jew, Negro and White work side by side, they're tuned up for freedom, they're solid. Remember, folks, we can make such beautiful music together.
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3: 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The album features material from two previously undiscovered acetates and a live TV appearance not heard since it was first broadcast. As you take in the folksy comedy bits, you'll wonder if these jokes are really from the past or today.
4: In the Daily News, this one is by a lady, says, "I have sat by and watched some pretty nasty things on television, but this is an outrage. I refer to the vulgar scratching I have seen in Major League Baseball games."
3: Or doing dialect humor or explaining inclusive cultural experiences.
4: "Meanwhile, back at the Bar Mitzvah Dude Ranch, Tonto was making mezuzahs."
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5: "Y'all take some history in the school, what you read in the books ain't the truth what they tell you. 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All them kings and queens, everybody call them your royal highness, most high, higher than most."
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Born in Mississippi in 1897, this country singer had several nicknames over his short life. Known as the singing brakeman from his time working on the railroad, also the blue yodeler from his talent of combining blues with traditional Alpine songs, and perhaps most notably, the father of country music, he is the one and only Jimmy Rogers on the whip.

0: and then some.
1: Krannert Center's 57th season begins with their traditional opening night party on Thursday, September 3rd. 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
2: 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There will be boating and drink and snack specials, or just bring your own lunch and enjoy an afternoon lunch break on the lake. 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

met some people that I've long admired tremendously, like Chuck Berry. It was so much fun to meet him at the Helen Reddy show. 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And he said, far out. Isn't that perfect for Chuck Berry to say? 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
4: 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Do you remember these tunes?

0: eat it called Eat. 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So I ordered me up a couple of them grease bombs. Waitress brought them over, lifted up the bun, checked them out. 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Now, in 28 years of eating hamburgers, I ain't never run into no Martian. Not at 2:30 in the morning, and certainly not at a fine scarfing establishment like Eat. 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Crayons? He said,
1: why no, they're Martian cigarettes. Here, try one.
0: Well, about half hour later, he looked over at me and smiled. Them old Martians ain't got but two teeth in their head. And he said,
1: how do you feel?
0: And I said,

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8: 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Actor Wesley Snipes celebrates a birthday, and on this day in 1769, hail fell 12 inches deep in Scituate, Massachusetts. 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

0: 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She shoots from the hair, listens to the
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0: The Whip at backlandradio.com is celebrating its 30th anniversary in 2026. Here's a run of songs from the early days when the Whip was on the dial at 98.3 FM, WWHP in Farmer City. Do you remember these tunes?
1: Are we going to do another new one coming up on the next CD? This is a tender, sweet love song, so grab somebody close. It's called At Least I'm Not With You. This is an Insomniac original, by the way. Well, I'm

0: 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In case of inclement weather, the concert will be held inside the air-conditioned rental room at the Lake House. 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

Batman are, and the only friend to guide you is an evening star. The roughest and the toughest, the man by far, is Ragtime Cowboy Joe. He got his name from singing to the cows and sheep. Every night they say things are heard to sleep in the battle voice so rich and deep, groaning soft and low. He always sings raggy music to the cattle as he swings back and forward in the saddle on a horse that is syncopated, gaited, and a touch upon the meter to the roll of his repeater, how they run when they hear he's gone, because the western folks all know he's a highfalutin, rootin', shootin' son of a gun from Arizona, Ragtime Cowboy Joe. They always sing raggy music to the cattle as he swings back and forward in the saddle on a horse that is syncopated, gaited, and it's such a funny meter to the roll of his repeater, how they run when the hair is gone, because the western folks all know he's a highfalutin, rootin', shootin' son of a gun from Arizona, Ragtime Cowboy Joe. Dressed up every Sunday in his Sunday clothes, he beats it for the village where he always goes, and every girl in town is Joe's, cause he's a regular bear. When he starts stealing on the dance hall floor, no one but a lunatic would start a war. The wise men know his 44 makes men dance so fair. He always sings raggy music to the cattle as he swings back and forward in the saddle on a horse that is syncopated, gaited, and it's such a funny meter to the roll of his repeater, how they run when they hear his gun, because the western folks all know he's a highfalutin, rootin', shootin' son of a gun from Arizona, Ragtime Cowboy Joe. He always sings raggy music to the cattle as he swings back and forward in the saddle on a horse that is syncopated, gaited, and it's such a funny meter to the roll of his repeater, how they run when they hear his gun, because the western folks all know he's a highfalutin, rootin', shootin' son of a gun from Arizona, Ragtime Cowboy Joe.

0: I long ago in this very land, living in the age of the ram.
1: Well, I left Lonesome Dove, oh, the country up above, and the soft warmth of a touch through the night.

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11: 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Do you remember these tunes?

0: this hit from all the girls. Damn, there's some girls in the house. Everybody from Austin. Everybody living in the general Pflugerville area. San Antonio. And just for fun, Dartmouth. Okay. Everybody from Boston. Well, who knew? Let's hear from everybody back there in the balcony. Come on! There's no balcony. Let's hear from all the gay people in the house. Come on! That's the most gay people I've ever... You're all gay? I mean, not that there's anything wrong with that.
1: I heard that.
0: Not that there's anything... You're all gay? No? All right, let's hear from this half of the room.

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Ah, but fortunately, I have the key to escape reality.

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0: Thunder was his engine and White Lightning was his load.
1: And there was moonshine, moonshine, twice the devil's thirst.
0: The law they swore they'd get him, but the devil got him first. On the 1st of April, 1954, a federal man sent word he'd better make his run no more. He said 200 agents were covering the state. Whichever road he tried to take, they'd get him sure his fate. Son, his daddy told him, make this run your last. Your tank is filled with 100 proof, you're all tuned up and gassed. Now don't take any chances, if you can't get through, I'd rather have you back again than pull that Mountain Dew.
1: And there was thunder, thunder, over Thunder Road.
0: Thunder was his engine and White Lightning was his load.
1: And there was moonshine, moonshine to quench the devil's thirst.
0: The law they swore they'd get him, but the devil got him first. Roaring out of Harlan, revving up his mill, he shot the gap at Cumberland and screamed,

0: thunder was his engine, and white lightning was his load.
1: And there was
0: moonshine, moonshine, quenched the devil's thirst. The law they never got him, 'cause the devil got him first.

Born on Christmas Day in 1907 in Rochester, New York, this flamboyant bandleader was famous for his jazz and swing music, his scat singing and zoot suits. He helped define an era known as the Harlem Renaissance and broke racial barriers in the entertainment industry. He is Cab Bill Calloway III, the icon Cab Calloway on the whip

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So here's a heartfelt number that we all wrote together. This is called It'll Happen.

0: The Rose Bowl Tavern and The Whip present another event from The Whip 30th Anniversary Series with comedian Janet McNamara, Tuesday, August 11th.
1: I'm an accountant. I like being an accountant. Could you tell somebody you're an accountant? Conversation's over.
0: Quirky and incredibly honest, Janet's unbothered approach and plain-spoken delivery have been featured on America's Got Talent and American Idol.
1: Here's a fun thing about me. I've been tested for autism 3 times. And the first time I got tested was like 15 years ago. It was when Asperger's was still a thing. It's not a thing anymore. Yeah, because the guy was a Nazi. Yeah, it's not a thing anymore. Read a book.
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A true pioneer, his bands went fully electric years before anybody else. He is the king of Western swing. Here's Bob Wills on the whip.

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2: Welcome to Lunchtime Laughs, everybody. Auntie Lori here with you for the next hour. We're going to be featuring some cuts from Janet McNamara's brand new album called Not Smart Enough. Janet's coming to the Rose Bowl Tavern Tuesday, August 11th. It's part of the WHIP 30th Anniversary Series. We're really looking forward to that. A little background about Janet McNamara. She's a little quirky. But first, before we get into Janet, we're going to play you some Gaffigan. Here's Jim Gaffigan.
3: It is wild how different the childhood my kids are having from the one I had. Like, I remember when I was 10 years old, my mom used to send me on errands. I remember one time she sent me to the grocery store with very specific instructions. I walked a mile and a half to the grocery store and I did what I was told. I went right up to the cashier, handed her $10 and said, "My mom sent me here to buy a carton of cigarettes. Merit Ultralights." The cashier looked at me and asked, "How old are you?" And I said, "I'm 10 years old. She said, "You're a good boy." She complimented me, gave me the cigarettes and my change, and I walked home smoking the entire way. We used to send children on errands alone. But now, after 25 years of Law & Order Special Victims Unit, we don't feel safe having them open a refrigerator. I used to like the independence, you know? I mean, I was definitely scared here and there. I was mostly afraid of grown-ups. Grown-ups were just these evil giants that somehow all knew each other. "I know your father." "How? I held you as a baby. Why?" My friends growing up were afraid of my dad. You know, my childhood best friend to this day is still afraid of my dad. My dad's been dead for 30 years. My kids, their friends, they view me as an Uber driver. And they've requested a silent ride.
4: "Can we turn down the music, Jim?"
3: "I'll kill you." "I know your parents. I'll kill them too." I went camping recently for this next joke, and I married a woman who loves to camp, and I am what you would call indoorsy. I'm surprised we can still get people to camp. "Hey, want to burn a couple of vacation days sleeping on the ground outside?" No. "What if I told you to get the crap standing up in the woods?" "I still wouldn't want to go." "You'll wake up freezing covered in a rash." "All right, I'll go." My wife always brings up, "Camping's a tradition in my family." "Hey, it was a tradition in everyone's family till we came up with a house." My parents never took me camping. You know why? Because they loved me. "It'll get you closer to nature." "I want to keep the relationship professional. If it's so great outside, why are all the bugs trying to get in my house?" Some places you have to pay to camp. You have to pay to sleep outside. That's gotta be insulting to the homeless people. "How much does this cost you?" "I live out here!" "That must be really expensive." Occasionally at the campsite, you'll see the Winnebago. That's kind of cheating, isn't it? "Oh, that's what I forgot. My house." But there's always that one couple at every campsite that's been camping for way too long. They have the folding chairs, the Christmas lights in July. "We'd love to have you for dinner." "I'm sure you would. Now, how do I get a padlock on my tent so we're not eaten by Ma and Pa Dahmer?"
5: "Happy camper!"
3: Has anyone ever really been a happy camper? Because whenever we use that term, we're being sarcastic. He is not a happy camper. Why don't we just call him a camper? He's miserable. You know who's a happy camper? The guy leaving the campsite. He's the happiest camper. He gets to take a shower. He ruined camping for me. To be fair, it is beautiful during the day, you know, but at night you're always like, we're all gonna die! There's monsters out there! I see their eyes! I probably wouldn't be so scared if I wasn't sleeping in a bag. Hey, let's prepackage ourselves for the serial killer, huh? I can't get away, can you? I could hop for a little, but I'm dead meat. You ever have to go to the bathroom in the middle of the night? You always look at your friends. Nice knowing you. Anyone want to come and get killed with me, or you want to get killed looking for me? We're all dead. It's not just serial killers. There's bears out there. Last time I went, I got this pamphlet that said if a bear approaches, you're supposed to play dead. Really? We're going to rely on my acting skills? Play dead? Who came up with that? Maybe the bears? Play dead, cover yourself in honey, climb on a large white plate. Don't try to run away from us. I mean the bears. How does that even work? There's a bear. Hope the bear thinks we die standing up. As if bears have some ethical code. I don't mess with dead bodies. I'm a bear, not an animal. That was the worst impression of a bear ever. Play dead. I'm not saying that strategy didn't work once, but when they find a body that's been mauled by a bear, how do they know that guy wasn't playing dead? Maybe he was the best at it. And the bear was like, great performance, but I'm starving. And he looks like a burrito. Why are we even camping where there's wild animals? That wouldn't be a selling point for anything else. Oh, it's a beautiful golf course. Plus, around the ninth hole, there's a pack of wolves. If they start running at you, just play through.

mother. Hello, father. Here I am at Camp Granada. Camp is very entertaining. And they say we'll have some fun if it stops raining. I went hiking with Joe Spivey. He developed poison ivy. You remember Leonard Skinner. He got ptomaine poisoning last night after dinner. All the counselors hate the waiters. And the lake has alligators. And the head coach wants no sissies. So he reads to us from something called Ulysses. Now I don't want this should scare you, but my bunkmate has malaria. You remember Jeffrey Hardy. They're about to organize a searching party.

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I would even let Aunt Bertha hug and kiss me. Wait a minute, it stopped hailing. 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

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Problem is, kids aren't as helpful as they think they are. Trying to get a kid to help you do anything is like a giant game of charades. Except you're allowed to use words. And they still don't get the answer right. They, hey, buddy, can you bring the remote? Daddy's tired. Can you bring it? Remote? The remote? The remote for the TV. The TV. Can you bring the, I see, it's right there. It's right. Help me out, buddy. Help me out. It's right, it's in your hand. It's in, just look. Just look in your, not the empty hand, the hand that's holding something. Bring me the, just, I'm coming over. Man, dad's awesome, man. It is. They bring me. Here's the thing. I got my oldest just turned 10, and he's awesome, you know, and he's got a mouthful of missing teeth, and it's gross, and looks like a jack-o'-lantern. It's supposed to be cute. It's not. Like, hey, daddy, just don't smile. Please, just don't. When he lost his first tooth, it made me realize something important. It made me realize, as parents, you got to be on the same page together. You got to get your stories straight, because the lies you tell can come back to bite you, because he woke up the next morning. He's like, Daddy, Tooth Fairy forgot to come last night. I'm like, oh, dude, that's messed up. That's weird. Daddy talked to the Tooth Fairy about this just yesterday. No, Tooth Fairy knew. No, in fact, Daddy left some money on the counter, helped Tooth Fairy out. Tooth Fairy said she didn't have time to get to the bank. Tooth Fairy said she had it all logged. Hey, baby, did you hear that? Tooth Fairy just no-showed. It's funny, right? It's funny. You know what? Maybe Tooth Fairy had a lot going on yesterday. Did you ever think about that? When's the last time you asked how the Tooth Fairy's day went? I'd say never. Maybe she had a really rough day, needed to unwind with a glass of Chardonnay. Maybe she just fell asleep, didn't mean for it to happen. You know what? Maybe if Santa Claus helped out with the dishes every once in a while. Magical creatures getting all the credit for all the good stuff. Two fairies, right? Santa, elves, Easter Bunny. That's the thing I learned about kids. I got a toddler at home too, right? And you can tell a toddler that a giant magical rabbit is coming with a basket full of treats and goodies and toys, and he's like, yeah. You tell that same toddler the next day, I don't know, candy's all gone, buddy, we can't have it for breakfast. And he knows you're bullshitting. Those days when you bring the kids home, man, I miss those days. You know, the little baby, you got a little baby, you can put him down. You know, put him down on the ground, he can stay there. He stay in the spot, stay in one spot. You could leave. You could leave the room. You could leave the room. You come back, he's still there. He's still there. Pissed, but he's still there. You know what I mean? He's there. And now you got a toddler. He's, every 2 seconds, you try to sit down. God damn it, what is going on? Now I freak out when it's quiet. You know what I mean? 2.5 years old, all of a sudden it gets too quiet. I'm like, God damn it, he's shitting in a corner or something. But those first few months are easy. You don't want to believe it. Especially when you're a new parent, you don't want to believe it. Right? Because it's a shock. It's a shock to your system. When you go from not having a kid and all your freedom, you have a kid and now you got responsibilities, and other new parents are trying to help you out. Like, I know it's hard. I know it's hard with the late nights and the no sleep and all. Oh, but trust me, this is the easiest it's ever going to be. And you're like, oh, no. You know, just, you know, but it is. It is easy. They sleep all the time, you know? And did you ever think about how messed up that's got to be for the kid first few months, by the way? Always in and out of consciousness. Falling asleep at home, waking up someplace else. Falling asleep at home, waking up in the car. Dozing off in the car, wake up in a restaurant. Like every... Like if that happened to you, you would flip out. That... Like every 3 or 4 hours got to be like the hangover to these guys. Like... Where are we now? What am I... Whose puke is this? Like it's got to be so scary.
But you got that carrier first few months. It's a good invention because they fall asleep. You can go walk around with a carrier and it hooks up into a car seat and take it and you know, hook it up in a stroller and you take it. And sometimes you got to drop them off and you got that little carrier and sometimes they're asleep, put the little canopy down. There was nothing funnier to me than walking around with an empty carrier with the little hood down, walking around where other people don't know that it's empty. You're just like, hey. Oh, this one's going to be an astronaut.

I'll tell you this, here's a fun thing about me. I've been tested for autism 3 times. I keep getting retested every 5 years. Yeah, I keep getting retested because people keep asking me. So it's like, I'll ask. And the first time I got tested was like 15 years ago. It was when Asperger's was still a thing. Yeah, it's not a thing anymore. Yeah, because the guy was a Nazi. Yeah, it's not a thing anymore. Read a book. Yeah, now it's like the autism spectrum. It's the autism spectrum. So first time I got tested, I did the whole thing, and at the end, the guy, he just looked up from his notebook, and he goes, well, people with Asperger's generally have above average IQs. So, I'm not smart enough to be mildly autistic. Is what that doctor told me. But then I got a second opinion. I got a second opinion because f*** that guy. Right? Like, I could be autistic. Also, people kept asking. Yeah. And I was having a hard time at work at the time. I was having a hard time because of my personality. Yeah, they said I was rude at work.

Relax. Relax. What? People get all mad when you tell them to relax. Did you know that? It makes no sense, right? Because it's really good advice. It's like, relax. Do you even know? Do you know why people get mad when you tell them to relax? Yeah, nobody knows. I know, I'll tell you. I Googled it. Because that's what you do with your social questions. As you start a thread on Reddit. And the reason why people get mad, I'll tell you, it's because they feel like you're not validating their feelings. Yeah. Or some bullshit. Because that makes no sense, right? Because it's like, I am recognizing your feelings. I'm just saying they're stupid. And you should relax. He's right, you should relax. She touched him. I had an annual review at work. The big thing my boss told me in my review was she told me I wasn't social enough. I was like, I'm not social because I'm working. Also, I'm an accountant. She was like, yes. But for example, this morning I said hi to you, and you just put on your headphones. But in my defense, that review was on a Thursday. I said hi to her that Monday. Right? I personally think it's rude to say hi to somebody every single day. Right? It's redundant. It's like Monday morning, you walk into the office and it's like, hi. Hi. How was your weekend? It was great. I love the fall. Noon. Tuesday, it's like, hi. Hi. How was your Monday night? Wednesday, it's like, hi. You. Just work, Marilyn. My boss is like, you need to work on your eye contact. I was like, I'm going to sue you. I'm autistic. I know I am because people keep telling me. So I went to the suing place. This is all true. And I told the guy everything. I was like, okay. He was like, okay, you have a case. She's like, you have a case. The only problem is you don't actually have a diagnosis. He was like, I need you to get an autism diagnosis. I was like, I already tried to get one. I'm not smart enough. And I swear to God, the guy goes, I swear to God, he goes, try again. He goes, try again. I know a guy. So he referred me out to get a neuropsych exam. I don't know if anybody's ever had one. It's like a whole thing. It's like an all day, 2 day, it's like a whole thing. You like look at pictures of people and you're like, they look happy, they look sad. It's this whole thing. And I was perfect. And I did everything perfect. And I didn't get the diagnosis like I said. And he knew I wanted it too. I did it all, and I'll tell you what happened. Is at the end of the day, the guy, he just came back with his report. I swear, he just looks at me right in the eye, which I did not care for. And I swear to God, he just looks at me right in the eye and he goes, you are so

0: close. He goes, you're so close, you just didn't quite hit all the criteria. And the criteria I didn't hit, the only reason why I didn't get it, the only reason why I'm not autistic, I swear to God, it's because the tags on my shirts don't bother me. That's it. I don't have sensory issues. I was pissed. I was all ready to go back to work and be like, hey, I don't have to look at you. It's not that I'm rude. It's that I don't understand. But it turns out I'm just rude. You could tell that I'm rude because the tags on my shirts don't bother me. And that means you're rude. And then recently, I just got a third test. I got a third test because my therapist was like, have you ever been tested for autism? And I was like, yes. I was like, I'm not autistic. I said, I'm not autistic. I don't have sensory issues. And my therapist said, you wore a life jacket every day for 2 years. Did you tell them that? And I said, they didn't ask me. They asked me if the tags on my shirts bother me. And the tags on my shirts don't bother me. Because I buy shirts without tags. So I took a third test. I took the third autism test. And she said, I'm not autistic. She said, I'm not autistic. This is just my personality. I'm not autistic. It's because I understand that you don't know how you feel about me, right? Because it's like your arms are a little crossed, and you're a little nervous because I'm talking to you. And I understand that because I'm not autistic. And I understand facial recognition, right? And I'm in the 62nd percentile. For like understanding face. See, you're into me. Right? Yeah. Cause you're smiling and you're leaning forward. And I know that because I'm in the 62nd percent. 38 of you don't understand. And that's what makes me neurotypical. Is that I understand. And I said to her, I said, if I'm not autistic, then why do people keep asking? And she said, well, one thing I noticed is that you don't smile, initiate conversation, or make eye contact. And I was like, I don't want to work on any of those things. Because eye contact is creepy, right? Like you make eye contact with somebody, they know you looked at them. Yeah. And I realized, I'll tell you the trick to eye contact. I practiced on the train. And because I found out I wasn't autistic, and I was like, I need to practice. And the key to eye contact, I'll tell you, is you have to be the first one to go, bleh. Because it's like you were staring at me. Yeah, see? Yeah, see? You looked at your watch. You don't know when this is going to end. It just started, motherfucker. Yeah. And now you're covering your face. That means you're embarrassed. See, I understand that. Because I'm not autistic. I'm in the 62nd percentile. It's good times.
1: I said she was a little quirky. That's Janet McNamara closing out the first half of Lunchtime Laughs with three cuts from her brand new album, Not Smart Enough. That was Relax, Tags on My Shirt Don't Bother Me, and Third Autism Test. Before Janet, we had Faust and Lewis with Life's Gonna Suck. Before Faust and Lewis, we had Aaron Aryanpour with Happy Parents and Other Mythical Creatures. Before Aaron, Alan Sherman with an ancient old standard from our childhoods. If you're a geezer, that was Hello Mudda, Hello Fada. And we started things off with two bits from Jim Gaffigan. That was Camping and Growing Up Then versus Growing Up Now. We're going to go to break, and when we come back, some National Lampoon, Lewis Black, and some tunes you just might recognize. Stay tuned.
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0: You know how sometimes when you just hate someone and then you realize they're arrogant because they actually hate themselves? 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
1: if you don't give me the deed to your ranch, I'm gonna throw you on the railroad track.
0: And then he grabbed her.
2: And then
0: he tied her up.
2: And then
0: he threw on the railroad track.
2: And then
0: that train started coming.
2: And then

0: Kip Kaplan proudly presents The History of Rock and Roll. Tonight, Chapter 731, The Beatles. A fan remembers.
1: Let me set the stage for you. Sceptred Isle, Jewel in the Sea, Silver Sea, England, Liverpool. Baby's crying. Mr. Lemons, how are you today? I'm okay, but my wife sure is in pain. Mr. John Lemon is born. And Mr. Lemon comes and goes, oh, that's my baby. He's going to be famous. And Mrs. Lemons goes, maybe he will, and maybe he no, won't. Okay, in that case, John Lennon was 15. And he had a band called Qualymans, a skiffle group type of affair where they play for catering. His friend Paul was 14. He joined in 1956. And then I called my friend George, and we renamed it Silver Beatles for obvious reasons. Then we went to Hamburg in Germany with Tony Sheridan. And he was dead. George turns around and says, you call that a backbeat? Oh, Tony's dead. Room service to Mr. Sheridan. No, he's dead in the bed. I'll take those rolls, please. Then Mr. Estein covered them in the noisy place. And Ringo, we was in this place, and I said, Mr. Best, you can't play. Mr. Ringo is highly sophisticated. Make him the drum player. Well, that's all for now, but we will be joined by you later in the record.
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3: I also know that I'm mainstream because a few months ago, I performed at a benefit, Tony La Russa's benefit, in St. Louis, Missouri, for Animal Rescue. And I followed onto the stage Vince Gill. And it doesn't get it any more mainstream than that. Now, I know that some of you don't know who Vince Gill is. And that's because you don't listen to country music. And I know you don't listen to country music because a lot of it is shit. A lot of it, quite honestly, is based on old Jerry Springer episodes. But Vince Gill is a country music legend and icon. And I have thought that I'd followed possibly every type of act because for 20 years I toured clubs in the country and comics performed before me that were just, some were just, they would scare the shit out of you. People who the audience, when I got on stage, the audience was still screaming, "F you too!" And then I had to follow Vince Gill. Vince Gill is 6'7", but with his star quality, he's 12 feet tall. And he strode onto that stage and 8,000 people went completely nuts. They were huge fans of his and he began to sing. And I'd never, ever been in his presence while he was singing. And let me just tell you this, that after 30 seconds, I felt exactly the way I feel when I'm taking a bath that is just the perfect temperature. By the end of the song, I can't tell you what he was singing about, but I know I have never been that comfortable in my whole life. And then he told a story, a really funny story. A really clean, funny story. A clean, funny story where he never said the word f- once. A f-ing clean, funny f-ing story. Son of a bitch, it was damn funny. I was laughing my ass off at his clean story. And then Vince began to talk about his father. His dead father. Son of a bitch. He's pulling out the dead father card. That's a hard one to trump. And his father was a great and wonderful man. He was not only a redneck, he was a judge. He was everything to everyone. He was the greatest man that ever walked the earth. And all I kept thinking was, I don't have time to go home and kill mine.

And Vince said, as his father got sicker and sicker, he pulled Vince aside and told him that he had an idea for a song that he always wanted Vince to write. And Vince couldn't get it written before his father died, but after he died, he found the inspiration to write that song. And now, he was going to sing it. Who's not going to like that song? And it was a great song. It was sad and, son of a bitch, it was funny. It was really funny. The refrain of that song was, "How can I kiss those lips at night that have been chewing my ass out all day long?" If you didn't laugh at that, you're f***ing brain dead. And now he set the bar for the kind of bad words you can use. And you can say ass in reference to your ass, your physical ass. As in, he said the word ass. I thought he was going to say hiney. Now I'm standing off stage and I'm going through my f***ing act, getting rid of all the bad words. I've got about 2 minutes of stage time. And then his wife came on stage. His wife, if you don't know, is Amy Grant. And if you don't know who Amy Grant is, you should. She is the greatest Christian singer in all of Christendom. And she is made entirely out of cream. I know, because I stood behind her and poked. Boop, bloop, bloop, bloop. And she's perfect. She's perfect. The only thought I had as I stood next to her was, "Lewis, you're a despicable piece of shit. You're a despicable piece of shit." Now she comes on the stage and she kisses him. "Oh, really? The two of you had to kiss? Haven't you taken enough from me? You were just standing there." She was just standing there. He's been gone 12 minutes. There was no reason for that. Now, when it comes to love, I am the most jaded f*** in the universe. But I have to say, when the two of them kissed, you could feel their love. It went in waves over the audience. I was knocked over by a riptide of their love. Son of a bitch! How will I, a Jew, ever know Christian love? My friends, many have been married for years, and I've never seen that kind of love. I thought, I'm never going to feel that. And then I realized I did, but I felt it for just an instant when I was on a golf course. And I hit a hole in one. And I still have the ball, but I don't kiss it, not in public. And then Amy began to sing like an angel. And as angels are wont to do, she was singing about Jesus. I turned to my friend Kathleen Madigan, a terrific comedian. Yeah. She had gotten me the gig. And I said, "Hey, take a good look at the time and remember it, because this is the precise moment
that our friendship is ended. I actually had to leave while she was singing because I felt that if I stayed there, I would rush the stage and accept Christ into my heart as my one true Savior. And then Vince and Amy left the building on the wings of angels. And now, here's Lewis Black. I came onto the stage and I said that whoever had put together the order of the acts that evening, I wanted whoever that was to join me on stage. Because I was going to use the next 30 minutes to just beat the shit out of them. I said, who the fuck comes up with that kind of order? Here are two perfect Christians, and now let's follow it with the miserable aging Jewish

0: I don't believe it. Don't touch me. 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Hey, Sugar. Tell them who we are.
1: Well, we're big rock singers. We got golden fingers. And we love.

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1: I've been traveling so much, more than I ever have in my entire life. Met interesting people, met the great stars of rock and roll. Rock and roll is a funny business, you know. I've been doing a lot of rock and roll concerts. I show up on time, they never have to worry about me. Rock acts are not known by producers to be particularly reliable. There is a lot of night of the concert going about the producer. Where are the amplifiers? What do you mean they're in Kansas City? They're supposed to be in the... Where are the roadies? The roadie's hallucinating, thinks he's Abraham Lincoln. Are you not Abraham? Where are the large things with the dials on them? You know. The kid just drove a truck from Portland, Oregon to Chicago in 2 hours. You can't deal with him, you know? I met some people that I've long admired tremendously, like Chuck Berry. It was so much fun to meet him at the Helen Reddy show. We were introduced, we shook hands, and I said, glad to meet you. And he said, far out. Isn't that perfect for Chuck Berry to say? It's so perfect, you know, far out. You know, I mean, it would have floored me completely if he had said something like, hi, Bob, this Watergate thing has got me up a tree. You think he's lying, the one today? I don't know. Just a minute, I've got... Down in Louisiana, down in New Orleans. Fellas, it's a B-flat, you know. No, he's really Chuck Berry. I met Dr. John the Night Tripper. I was doing the midnight special, and I had been going around doing his song to myself for an entire weekend, and it must have been the right place. Humming his song everywhere. It must have been the wrong time. But it must have been the right... Wait... In truth, you cannot hum his song. It's awkward. I mean, that song, you give it your all wherever you are, in an elevator, and it must have been the right place. It must have been the wrong time. You pull that hand back. It must have been the right place. So here I was, and I got a report to the midnight special, and there's Dr. John the Night Tripper waiting to go on in about 15 or 20 minutes. I said, hey, Dr. John, I just want to tell you how much I dig that song. Must have been the right place. And it must have been the wrong. And I really gave him a good one, especially. Must have been the right time, but it must have been the wrong place. And I said, Dr. John, that is too much. Tell me, how'd you do it? He went, I said, it's far out.

0: That's Weird Al Yankovic closing out Lunchtime Laughs today with Money for Nothing, a.k.a. the Beverly Hillbillies. Before Weird Al, Robert Klein with meeting Chuck Berry and Dr. John. You might have noticed we used parts of that bit to introduce tracks from Chuck Berry and Dr. John here on the Whip. You might have noticed that. I think you might have noticed that. Yeah, that's what I think. Before Robert Klein, Dr. Hook and The Medicine Show with cover of The Rolling Stone. An old classic from Lewis Black. He still gets requests for it. Does not do this, but he does get requests for it. It's Vince Gill, Amy Grant, and me. And we started things off with a bit from National Lampoon with Christopher Guest, History of the Beatles. 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

0: everybody. 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
1: Yeah. 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
0: That guitar player in that band, Richie Alves, is a good friend of mine. And I was writing one day with a guy named Roger Murrow, who's a lot richer than I am. And
2: who ain't?
0: You. Anyway, Rich came in and he started telling me this, me and Roger, this story about, somehow it just came up, I don't know, out of clear blue sky, but about his grandparents coming through Ellis Island, and they came from Scotland. This is magnificent, beautiful story, how they met on the boat. Man, they're, you know, it's just incredible. And so Rich had to go and he left, and Roger and I just looked at each other and went, yes. This song is written for Rich Adams.

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the answer they often hear is, "Your labs look fine." 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

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Okay. Ha ha ha.

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I was walking down the street minding my own affairs when two policemen grabbed me unawares. They said, "Is your name Henry?" I said, "Oh, why, sure." They say, "You the boy we've been looking for."

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I knew I was a victim of someone's evil plan when a stew pigeon walked in and said, that's the man.

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He said, where were you the night of June 29? I said, I was home in bed. He said, Judge, this man is lying.

And now the charges of robbing the liquor store. Deny the charges of carrying a 44. Deny the charges of vagrancy too. But when the judge came down, pulled whiskey on my head, turned around to the jury and said, convict this man, he is drunk. What could I do?

Chicago! Thank you. Thank you very much, and how y'all doing tonight? I think I know. Well, a little bit later on in our little get-together here tonight, the Blasters and my group and their group and everybody, we're going to get out here and do a little rocking on the end of this show. And we kind of ran through a song or two this afternoon, and you can be looking for that later on after we get through with this.

0: 哈。
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information, go to folkandroots.org. The title of Chicago Farmer's latest album, Homemade, may sound a little folksy, but rest assured, the entire release is solid, heartfelt rockin' with some folksy thrown in. Every tune will touch something in your soul, from the hard rockin' True Story Peshtigo to Tina Hart's Mustang, to the new version of Farmer's iconic ballad, $20 Bill. The late Todd Snyder called Chicago Farmer the genuine heir to Arlo Guthrie and Ramblin' Jack Elliott, and so it is. 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

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It's a Zoom group reading presentation with renowned psychic medium Deidre Sanford. 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Tuesday, August 11th, don't miss national comedian Janet McNamara at the historic Rose Bowl Tavern in Urbana. 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And Friday, August 21st, the WIPP welcomes our friend and funnest and folkinest singer-songwriter that we know, Chicago Farmer and the Field Notes, back to the Rose Bowl Tavern. 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

All right. And now the San Antonio portion of the program. Boy, we could have a cheering match here, man. We got Texas all over the place here. But this next song is very important. Would you give me a drum roll, Ernie? Would you give me a drum roll? This is a song, if you're from South Texas, you can rise as we do the San Antonio National Anthem. Here we go.

0: CU Folk and Roots Festival and the Rose Bowl Tavern present the 5th Annual Squeeze Box Sunday, August 9th at the Rose Bowl in Urbana. 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
6: Not only is Valaris an innovative healthcare provider for women, Valaris truly cares. 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Most medical visits today last 10 to 15 minutes, barely enough to review symptoms, let alone understand the full picture of a woman's hormonal health. Many women come to Valaris after being told their labs were normal, yet they still felt exhausted, anxious, foggy, or unlike themselves. 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That time allows Tracy to listen to each patient carefully, review her full health history, and identify her hormone patterns. 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

Howdy, Saddle Pals. This is Side Meat. I'm the sidekick for Riders in the Sky, and you've got it here on the Whip, the last great radio station in the West, or the Midwest, or anywhere else for that matter.

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1: What
0: rolling
1: in the world are you doing over there?
0: Bowling, bowling, bowling.
1: I know what you're bowling. Singing. Why are you singing it in the middle of a Western music concert?
0: Well, I'm trying to relate to the audience here.
1: Really? In what way, pray tell?
0: Because I thought there might be more bowlers here than trail drivers. Just a crazy notion.
1: I don't think so. Who do you think comes to see us? Trail drivers.
0: There are no more trail drivers. There are bowlers and online shoppers. That's all that's left.
1: These people are trail drivers.
0: These people are bowlers primarily.
1: You have completely misread this audience.
2: You have completely misread this century.
0: There are no more trail drivers.
1: There's only one way to find out.
0: What's that?
1: Let's take a poll.
0: Let's take a poll. Let's have the bowlers applaud now, please. See? Yeah. Listen to that, my friend.
1: Bowlers, always welcome.
0: Listen to that.
1: How many trail drivers are out there? Yeah. I rest my case.
0: You may have won the popular vote. But I believe the bowlers are going to run the show. I know they'll carry Tennessee anyway. It's always a problem when a bowler becomes a trail driver, and that throws everything off.
1: I like that. Yeah, though.
0: Yeah, that perks it up.
1: That was good.
0: People seem to love that.
1: Yeah.
0: I believe that would perk up any song.
1: Well, not any song.
0: Yeah. Any song.
1: Any song ever written.
0: Any song ever
1: you
0: written.
1: You are really on a roll tonight.
0: Well, I feel it.
1: Yeah. Oh, Danny boy, the pipes are calling.
0: Yeah.
3: Wow, that was great. You just should come in sooner on that particular song.
1: Oh, Danny.
0: Yeah.
3: There you go.
0: That's the way to make that work.
1: No.
0: That perks it up.
1: Yeah, thanks.
0: Yeah. It's kind of my mating call.
1: Is it really?
0: Yeah.
1: You find that works for you?
0: Oh, big time.
1: So you had the hotel room next to mine last night. Oh.
0: You don't go. Yeah. What do you do?
3: You had the room next to mine.
0: Here now. What do you do, Joey?
4: Hoop-dee-doo.
0: Make that four times and that's it. That's great.
1: Oh, that's fine. Yeah.
4: Well, it's Laurie, Lonesome Larry, time to saddle up and head on down to Bloomington. Till we meet again here on WWHP or somewhere else on down the trail, from all of us to all

0: and you, and you too, Lonesome Larry,
1: till we meet.
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1: Yeah.
0: And the horse.

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joy. He pops a boogie woogie rag, a Chattanooga shoeshine boy. And listen, let him go. Don't that tickle you?

Born Virginia Patterson Hensley in 1932, this singer blamed her throaty voice on a horrible throat infection and rheumatic fever she had at age 13. Despite this, she became one of the most influential and admired vocalists of the 20th and 21st centuries. Her musical career took off when she became one of the first country music artists to successfully cross over into pop music. She is the one and only Patsy Cline on The Whip.

left and right. 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